0: Lighthouse?
1: Oh, sir, I'm terribly sorry. I can't put you through to President Carter.
2: Einstein, go, go.

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Look out for quicksand, there is high ground, who wants this rock?

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2: Of course, if I'm saying that I'm a documentary filmmaker and I'm making a film about my friends and their unfiltered everyday life, when life becomes so political in Tbilisi and all around you, of course I must have included the protests into the film. And it kind of became a portrait of young adults trying to navigate their life through the reality that we have in the city and in the whole country.
0: Im Film zeigt die Regisseurin die Stimmung auf den Straßen Tbilisis auf dem Höhepunkt der Massenproteste 2024. 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
2: There is such a big difference between how many people, first of all, it started and with how big of enthusiasm the protest started, because we actually had the feeling that we had the power in our hands which can change something regarding politics. But coming from how it's kind of escalated, how many people have been detained, the protests have definitely died down. People are feeling scared, people are having second thoughts, they're being quite hopeless. And most of all, I feel like we are all exhausted.
0: Wegen der Repressionen hätte sich der Protest von der Straße in andere Lebensbereiche verschoben, so die Regisseurin.
2: The protests are not that violent anymore and it is going. The location has also changed. We kind of went from blocking the road to standing on the pedestrian side, and that apparently became illegal now in our country, and people are being detained for standing on the sidewalks. So I feel like that people though have found other ways to protest with their artistic voices, with their work, with their decisions, like personal day-to-day decisions that make tiny changes.
0: Auch in ihrer Arbeit als Filmemacherin nimmt Tiku Kubiashvili Einschränkungen auf sich, um gegen die Regierung zu protestieren.
2: And as for myself as a filmmaker, one of my acts of resistance is being in boycott against the Georgian National Film Center along with 400 other filmmakers, and just not being okay with the horrors of censorship that they suggest.
0: Im Zuge der Proteste sei zunächst vor allem die junge Generation Georgiens auf die Straße gegangen. Aber nicht nur, wie die Regisseurin beschreibt.
2: So to talk about the generational differences, politics-wise, I feel like if you look at it in whole, that is definitely like the majority of the people. Yes, the elderly are more in support of Georgian Dream, and the younger generation, they have been more active in the protests. However, during the second wave of like after this foreign agents law protest started, it has shifted so much, because after our prime minister and his decision to not be in any kind of correlation with the EU until the 2028, I feel like that was the very decision that shifted a lot of people's minds otherwise. And I have seen so many elderly stand outside on the streets. But I try to not force anything on people, especially elderly people who have almost zero information outside of Tbilisi, because the propaganda channels are working.
0: Laut Tiku Kubiashvili sei der freie Zugang zu regierungsunabhängigen Informationen außerhalb der Großstadt sehr schwierig. 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
2: More than 20% of our country still currently is occupied by Russia. And I would say that must be more than enough of a reason for everybody in this country to understand that they're not our friends, okay, to say the least. And there are people, they are terrified of war, who have lost their own houses, who have had so many people pass away after the war in 2008 that we had with Russia.
0: Angefeuert durch den Ukraine hätten viele Angst vor dem mächtigen Nachbarland und unterstützt noch daher die Partei Georgischer Traum, welche friedliche Beziehungen zu Russland verspricht.
2: Like, I've had conversations like this with elderly people who have told me that they are just so scared of Russia that they would rather support our current ruling party in hopes that the relationship they have with Russia would feel safer for them as citizens of Georgia.
0: Tatsächlich bestehen zahlreiche Verbindungen zwischen der pro-russischen Partei Georgischer Traum und dem mächtigen Nachbarland. 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
2: How unwelcome, how scared and how unsafe the queer community of Georgia feels in their own country is unimaginable. It is quite a sensitive topic that nobody really likes to share their thoughts about also. And the beautiful, beautiful queer communities of Georgia have to literally exist in underground spaces, in silence, in zero expression of their own selves, because they fear that it could be harmful for like their lives, their existence. Quite literally, for example, the Pride events have been raided by people encouraged from church. And the church and the government, knowing exactly how religious people all around are, they have been using these people's faith become a propaganda.
0: Das autoritäre Vorgehen der Regierung der letzten beiden Jahre hat viele Protestierende eingeschüchtert. Heute würden nur noch wenige auf Biashvili.
2: So the protests have definitely changed, especially it is visible very much visually as to how many people are still protesting outside on the streets and how is the emotional state and the feelings that people are experiencing. However, I feel like there is still hope, and I feel like these 300, 400 people standing daily outside on the street, the political prisoners, their families, I feel like, are the ones who give us the power to keep pushing. Otherwise, even that tiny bit of a spark of hope, I would say, would be gone already. And I feel like the very important thing currently for us is spreading the word, and that being continuous, so that at least people do not forget about us.
0: Für Tiko Kobiashvili ist dabei klar, dass vor allem die Freundschaft und Solidarität unter den Protestierenden lange Zeit für deren Erfolg verantwortlich war. Sie betont, dass diese Gemeinschaftlichkeit die wichtigste Waffe gegen die autoritäre Regierung sei.
2: So, even if the protests have been so harsh on us and it has been destroying us physically and emotionally, I have made so many friends and dear people during protesting. And we were all in this together. And I feel like these people have become such big parts of everybody else's life that there is this feeling of trust. And when I talk with my very best friends, Tina and Luca, Tina always said that she really misses the times when protests were so violent because of this emotional support that she felt from these people, and because the answer that we were getting from the party, this violence, made you feel like you were actually making them feel this discomfort, you were actually doing something. And now I feel like this apathy comes from this nothingness that has been surrounding these protests.
0: Und so ernüchternd die derzeitige Lage auch ist, sei es weiterhin notwendig, für seine Rechte einzutreten.

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0: Das war Nia und We Are Nubia mit Healer. 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
1: Thanks so much for the invitation. Can you please introduce yourself?
2: My name is Eric Asamoah. I'm an Austrian-based photographer. Originally from Gerlana. I've been doing photography since I was 15. Now I'm currently showing my third fall institution exhibition entitled As a Heart's Bow.
1: Thank you.
3: My name is Sanele Moholy. I live and work in South Africa. I'm a visual activist pushing a political agenda that is inclusive of Black LGBTQIA+ community. I'm also the founding member of My Times, which is a newspaper that focuses on reflections of what happens after the exhibitions are open and beyond, what you don't often see in the mainstream media. So I'm here in Vienna to showcase at Photo Arsenal alongside Eric here. Great honor, if I could say.
1: Thank you so much for your time. Thank you for letting us make this conversation. What does it mean for you, photography, as Black photographers?
3: Photography means that we are able to represent ourselves as Black communities or Black people. So it touches on the politic of representation, on recognizing the community and oneself, you know, within. And it speaks on a visual memory that our forefathers or those who came before us couldn't present due to prejudice, due to racism, due to exclusion when it comes to documentation and crafting the canon in ways that we do it now. So we're speaking on the importance of representation, we're speaking on the importance of collaborations as we document ourselves and redefine and undoing the distortion of the past. We're speaking on the need for the archive that speaks to the now and the future. We're speaking on positive imagery of our people in various spaces where we reside. It could be Africans in the diaspora, or it could be Africans in Africa, or it could be Africans in any place where they work, where we congregate, where we learn or exchange.

0: consistently creating himself. So for me, I'm able to see photography as a vehicle. So I'm able to travel through space and time with the camera, with the medium photography, and find out who and what I see and who I am through the medium. So it's exposing me to myself. And you know, when you have the camera in your hand, for example, there is a very interesting encounter that you have. The camera becomes similar like a confessor. The light is a witness, and you as the storyteller. So you recognize that photography is not only basing on yourself, but in collaboration of components that you not control. So with this trinity, you are able to make photography, and eventually are able to convey stories and tell stories of from yourself or your community so the collectivity of things brings dialogue. So if we try to cultivate this idea of collectivity in the mediums that we are doing, there are going to be many doors being opened that people can enter and bring things that many people didn't thought that we can bring this together in one table. So the collectivity of things, like I said, two different things that have nothing in correspondence to each other, eventually come in dialogue and something beautiful is happening. And especially for this exhibition, I'm working with my images that I took, but at the same time, the images of my family before my time, before I was born, they took. So I'm trying to have like a transgenerational juxtapositioning by bringing all the times together, the images from my grandmother, the images from my mother that she also took, and combining it with mine. So you can see there is all of a sudden an encounter of many things, encounter of connectivity, encounter of time, encounter of multiple things that all of a sudden happening.
1: Representing ourselves, the politics of representation, the importance of representation. Do you think that it is easier as a black photographer in a white world to be accepted as you are representing yourself with your pictures? Or you have every time to justify why?
0: I think the second we try to justify, we are in performance. You know, so we have to be very, very careful of not be slippery of the root of truth. So we are trying to convey truth with the medium that we have. We want to engage with it very truthfully and authentically. So that soon we try to have this idea of that we must impress or bring a specific style to an audience that would be a bit untruthful. So what is important for me in my community? This is what I want to convey. This is the people I want to touch. I'm not interested in the world. I'm interested in the people. That's a big difference. And that's the reason why we have to be in this state of trying to find a way to always be truthful in the ways, the way we walk, the way we talk about our work, the way we act in our work. So,
1: Zanelle?
2: I'm queer and I'm a member of the Black LGBTQIA+ community, and I live in a continent where it's still illegal to express yourself as that person. So is it easy? Depends from which corner you're speaking from. To speak from an African country within the continent where the laws are

0: unjust for many people? Or do you speak from a space where you just exist? So if I speak to in a broader sense, we're in Europe right now. And obviously for any African to come here, you seek citizenship and you seek... You may have the permanent residence, but you don't have citizenship. So that's that there. So it's for people to process the information as Africans who are living in the space and looking at where they come from. To say, I'm in Europe now, so I'm conscious of what is going on within and versus where we come from or where our parents come from. Do you understand? When I say our parents, I'm not talking about them holy parents, because my parents are linked, though their spirits are with us as we speak. Speaking of like of finding ourselves in spaces where we're happy to see our blacks in the spaces, and so acceptance or maneuvering the space is another topic of another day. To say it's one thing to think of freedoms, it's one thing to have a passport, but also it's something else to try to find the space within. This is even before speaking on being queer or trans in Europe, but just as an African, as a black child who's brought here by their parents to live in this space, which has not been debated or even been tried or challenged. They say, you know, a slice of bread is better than none. So now when you speak of like how it's like, how does it mean to whoever we like engaging with, that slice of bread is better than none. You are safer in Europe than where you come from. Now, another layer, speaking as a black, queer or trans person in a foreign land, that's another thing. Also speaking of the, you know, the museums, because then I spoke of the topic of political representation without sugarcoating anything. Just to be at a museum in Europe is like, okay, what's next, you know? So I'm here now, hence the title of the show, say, we are here.
1: To stay.
0: We are here. So like I said, for me, all that I do is political. I use the photography and the camera to articulate myself, to articulate my surroundings, to speak on behalf of many who are silenced. And using the tool, having a camera in your hands, it's like so powerful. It might not mean anything to some, but for me, it has allowed me that space and access to spaces and gave me affordability to be anywhere where I want to be and without meeting my wits. And I'm very clear and I'm intentional. I won't come to a museum and clap my hands and say I'm the only one. I come here with fellow villagers and I won't take the spotlight of anybody. I'll say I'm coming with my people. So it will be up to them what they want to do with the space given to them, because as you are seated there, not seated for yourself, you were taught well, wherever you come from, you know that you use the power of the pen to speak on, you know, powers of silence, you know, but to say undoing silence would be to use your pen. Me undoing silence is to use my camera. And together, we could rewrite a history that we never had before, that we never learned about at schools. So, I'm here. We are here. We have an agenda. And that agenda is political. Is it easy to be accepted? We're not there like, to be accepted. We are there to make sense. You know, to speak for many others who came before us, who couldn't do it because of whatever constraints and complications that, you know, they had to go through. So, therefore, as Africans abroad, we need to redefine and make sure that we are together as much as possible. Some things don't need theories. We don't need to theorize our existence in any spaces. We need to present as how we see things and simplify it so that those who do not have a kind of level of education get it still. You know, we speak on how we use art, you know, versus the challenges that immigrants are facing in any space. Be it in South Africa, be it in Europe, be it in Asia, be it in America. And say, art is possible. You know, art is possible, any form of art, you know, and dealing with like cultural, supposedly diversity that's meant to be there but not quite there. So we have a responsibility as photographers, as writers, as poets. I mean, yeah.
1: We are currently living in a period of right-wing extremism in the world with the election of Donald Trump in the U.S. Zanella, you spoke about being conscious about what is happening in Europe, in Africa, in South Africa, to many, many movements and activists and so on. The question is, in these challenges, global challenges, do you really think that your work can be part of the solution the society is looking for?
0: Eric will come with his own expert, but I'll just simplify this. If I got it right, whatever challenges that is happening, the world is big. Whatever right wing, I'll call them expert at this stage. That's another thing, and that's another topic for another day. But to say, if I were to start like speaking on Mr. T, that would be a waste of my time and energy, because I want to challenge myself and my energy towards heals, you know, and engage in a topic that builds. So now when I start venturing to hate and anything that destabilizes my peace would be such a waste of time. Maybe it's one of those topics that I need to deal with in the closet. But right now, destroying this beautiful interview will be unfair to me and many people who will be listening. It's painful, because we're not talking about one force, and there's nothing like Eric. Eric lives in the world and is supported by people and the villagers and the family and other men. So, and strong men and smart men with PhDs and degrees, if I were to simplify this. Now we want to limit our life into one person. It's not about one person. It's about those who support the person, who need to speak to themselves and pray for themselves, because they are children's children and children who are born by parents who are being, you know, destroyed simply because of hate. And if your father and my father were to speak as strong men and say, we say no to hate, we say no to xenophobia, we say no to queerphobia, we say no to anything, to racism, this will stop. So now when we speak as if there is one man. No, there are men who support this man. There are women with children who support this person.
1: A system.
0: Do you understand? Mm. So when we speak of government, we're not talking about one person. When we speak of a president, there's not one person. There are people who vote for that person. Do you understand? And somehow, there'll always be the scapegoats who are used or who suffer at the hands of those with power, with resources, with money, who are able to just like, it's just painful. So for me, I no longer speak about that. I'm just like saying, let there be responsible men and women who are mothers and fathers, who are parents, and feel the pinch and turn this into themselves and say, what if my child were to go through this system that, you know, deprives many people their human rights to be who they are? Because then there are general politics, but then there are those little bit of something that really, really affects. Like speaking to you, the minute you start being homophobic and transphobic, there are a lot of people who back you up because of the power you have. But if Eric were to say, not with my name, this nonsense would stop. But we keep on feeding into this thing, trying to pretend as if we're okay just because we're scared we lose selves in a way. There is one person who then gets a backup system, and that system favors this person for four solid years, then another four solid years, no so. We are better than the systems. Therefore, we need to rethink of where we want to spend our energies and time towards. You know, you want to save your position and you steer hate just because you want to save your position. And you destroy your clinics, you destroy the whole health system, you destroy the education, you destroy until where? We can't, guys. I don't want to be involved in anything that is full of hate. I don't want to even debate it and engage into it because it's a waste of time. Can you imagine the number of like broadcast information and propaganda that is shared out there just because one person exists? And the person doesn't exist alone. Because that person has a wife, there's a child, there are a lot of other people, the church, the schools, there's a whole lot. Like you said, it's a system. Integrated systems of hate? No, guys, there are things that don't need theories. Wrong is wrong is wrong, and as simple as that. We call each other into order where people are being affected. But like, people are being deported, people are being displaced, children are without their fathers and mothers, and then there are people who are living comfortable lives at the expense of innocent lives. No, sir. No. I disagree. It doesn't matter which part of the world. Wrong is wrong. Hate is not right. We just need peace. We need peace, guys. We need peace. And also to stop depending on anyone. Because as Africans, we have a lot. We have a lot of skills. We have a lot of resources. Africa is a resource country. We have oil. We have gold. We have mineral resources that the West depend on. So now if we could have our African leaders to now come up with strategies and connect amongst themselves. And I don't know, like it's possible.
1: Eric?
2: This is against light, against darkness. So it's bigger than one person. It's bigger than the things that we can see with our own eyes. We fight against like love, against hate. There's a a long battle that has been beginning from times, you know. So Zanella and I, we have the responsibility to bring light into this world. And as many of our contemporaries that bring art in this world. So the more truthful we are with our works and what we convey, the more we're fighting against our darkness. All the things that are trying to put us down, we have to fight back with kindness and love. Because anything else we cannot do. Only through love. I think...
1: love is the answer to hate.
2: Yes, definitely. Because it covers the light. If we're in a dark room and we turn on the lights, once, not even 1 second, less than 1 second, the dark room is going to be full of light. And this is what we're trying to bring into this world. Constantly. It's a constant battle, step by step. Each room in this whole world, each room going to be lit up one by one. And if somebody turns it off, we're going back inside and turn this on and go to the next room. It's an impossible task, but we are willing to do it. We're not afraid to run away from it. We don't fear darkness, no.
1: Because you are convinced that you are going to bring light in the darkness, or what?
2: Because we are able to. We are able.
1: Wow. Powerful words.
3: Das waren Zanella Moholy und Elsa Moore im Gespräch mit Simone. 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

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She go say, you like you? Who you like? Come on, Jari. Look at this man. Where you come from, sir? I be me and you. Not touch me, oh. Ah, you see, she won't do. Now, Shakara. They call her Shakara Loji. We get a song for them. They sing them like this. We go say,

0: daughter's message too. Yeah. What the fuck?
1: Good for that.
0: Hey,
1: yeah.
0: You know what I'm your goddamn son.
2: You cut out with the D and the chick, man.
0: Give me another beer.

0: serious, man. It's like she ain't even picking up my calls. I mean, ringing her, trying to talk to her, and it's like I'm leaving messages on her phone and she ain't picking it up. I don't know what the fuck's going on, man. Serious, it's like fucking she's stressing me out.
1: Just relax, man, you know what I mean? You've called her a couple of times, she ain't picking up her phone, just like...
0: No, but man, I can't fucking relax, man, I feel fucking stressed.
1: No, but the thing is, like, if you, like, keep getting attached to this shit, like, she's gonna just... Like, she might fuck off and then you're gonna be fucked, man, you know what I mean?

0: Lighthouse?
1: Oh, sir, I'm terribly sorry. I can't put you through to President Carter.
2: Einstein, go.